0: Down syndrome. So occasionally we have opportunities to get involved in alternative investments where, and I hope this isn't considered a pitch, but I didn't have anybody at the time, but they were looking to fund a movie called 21 Down with Ashley Judd. It's like a Down syndrome movie where the kid gets to play in a college big college game, kind of like Rudy, but like slightly different. So be on the lookout for that movie. We didn't end up investing in it, but we had the opportunity to try to raise money for it for a while. And stuff like that will come along from time to time. And I think that it's really impactful to contribute to those kinds of things, because it does help the community a lot. And sometimes
1: I
0: there are
1: absolutely love
0: tax
1: that.
0: credits around. There's actually a lot of tax credits around stuff like that as well. So you can be giving to something that.
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Twingle Twins. How are you tonight? Good evening, everyone. Remember, this is our W104.1 FM Milwaukee. 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And remember to always say that you heard it here on Cornucopia. So thank you for joining me. And how has your week been? I'm so glad you're here once again. I thought we would go through our inbox and outbox, so I actually wrote some things down.

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2: What would I try if I was safe always? How I feel right now is okay. Do something every day that scares me, cause these feelings are temporary. Face the pain, feel the love, we're so closed off. Now I wanna build some stuff. It takes a village or maybe a home.

Good afternoon, my audience. We've been talking about communities. And the reason why I wanted to start the conversation about communities because America is made up of communities, different kinds of communities. And they exist within the fabric of the United States. And so I wanted to talk to you about this business of communities that exist inside of America, outside communities who exist inside of America. I think that that's a very important conversation to have. Because there are communities in the United States that they have a certain camaraderie. And I just want to touch on some of these communities that exist. And I also wanted to present the possibility of starting a community in the United States, where people work together that have the same self-interest. They have the same self-interest. And I think that that's very, very important. We have to talk about actualizing unity by understanding identity. And community is very important. However, how people feel in the community and what part of the world that they feel part of is a very, very important observation. We have to take a look at it to see. Most people, I know, I just wanted to say this. Most people are looking for where they fit in the world. They're looking for purpose. They're looking for the reason why they're here. And we learn a lot of this information from culture. People who have lived before us that have the same self-interest. Individuals who live in the areas that we were raised in. Mothers and fathers and families who grew up in the same neighborhood. And so there is a kind of community that develops in neighborhoods without anyone initiating this effort of trying to build communities. When people live in the same neighborhoods, there is a sense of community that exists right in the fabric of the neighborhood without anyone initiating that. It's something that just happens. And this kind of symbiosis where people come together and they learn what each other's, what each other, what they

right in our community, where you can go and pick greens and grow corn and plant cabbages. And it's just a place where the people in our neighborhood, we go and we get our vegetables. We don't have to pay for them or anything like that. It's a whole volunteer thing. It's part of our community. We made it part of our community because we want fresh vegetables in our neighborhood. This is how communities are formed. They are formed because all of the community members, with their talents and abilities, come together to work together to accomplish a certain goal. There are individuals in the neighborhood that take a certain pride in the way that their neighborhood looks. Sometimes people go around in their community and pick up garbage because they don't want their block looking like someone dumped in their block. Then you have individuals who help each other out with grass. How did you grow your grass like that? How's your grass so green? Who do you use? This is what happens in a community. People begin to interact with one another. And then when there's problems in the community, let's say someone gets sick in the community, it seems that everyone on the block knows that that person is sick, because it spreads like wildfire right in the immediate community. It probably doesn't spread on the next block. It's all depending on how much influence this person has. But everyone is working together in the community. And there's a lot of responsibility being taught in this process of building community. Now, I want to reiterate just one more time that community doesn't have to be initiated by anyone. We as communal people, human beings are communal people. We tend to connect with our surroundings, the things that are surrounding us. Some people say that you can't build a community unless you have ownership. I don't believe that. Sometimes the community that we live in is a training for ownership. In other words, you're cutting someone else's grass, you're cutting the landlord's grass, you're making sure that you water the grass. Some people have some of the most beautiful houses that are owned by other people. It acts as somewhat, I think, as a training ground for those individuals who are going to own houses one day. And so you've already had your practice. And then there's someone that's good with cutting the grass. There's someone good with trimming the bushes. There's someone that's good with landscaping. There's someone, we're talking about different variables of community relationships. And I think that we need to talk about relationships, because we don't have to have ownership to take pride in the areas that we live in. And I think that that's very important. I remember when I moved into my condo, it was quite messy outside. And one morning I got up and I was just really, really sick and tired of seeing the paper and the garbage all around my complex. So in the morning, about 5 o'clock, I would get up every morning and just go around the complex and pick up paper. And I would, if there was garbage in the parking lot, that kind of a thing, I took care of that. And I went around the entire complex picking up paper. And when people recognized that I was picking up paper in front of their houses and that I was picking up paper in the parking lot, some of them came out and they said, "Thank you. Thank you. Do you work here now?" I said, "No, I don't work here, but I do own property here, and I don't want my parking lot and my grass and my area looking like a mess."

And so I did that for 5 years straight. Just walking around picking up paper in the morning. And I met a lot of people. And I met the people in my community. And they know me by name. They know my name. And some would come out and just wave out the door. Hi, Ricky. How are you? I'm good. And then others would ask if I knew anyone that could help them out with some of the repairs that they had in their in their condo. Who did your back door? Who did the? It's a lady on the corner. She plants flowers. I mean, the front area was so beautiful. She took so much pride in owning her, not just owning her property, but she created a garden in an area where there was no garden. And all of these purple flowers and blue flowers and lilacs and chairs and I mean, it was really, really set up. It's still set up very, very nice, because that's the way she wanted to look. That is the contribution that she made to her community. And my contribution was just going around picking up paper and sweeping off the, I didn't think it was belittling. I didn't think that anything was wrong with wanting my house to be neat and clean and everything looking good outside. I honestly thought it was loving my neighbor. I wanted to get to know, you know, I didn't want to get to know anybody. I didn't have to get to know anybody, anyone. I want you to understand it was just a natural symbiosis. It was just a natural thing that happened. People just wanted to know my name. People that I see today, I've been now living on the property maybe 14, 15 years. And people, when they see me in the parking lot, hi, Ricky, how you doing? I'm doing good. Even though I'm no longer picking up paper, they still recognize that what I was doing when I was. I want you to know that where I live is important to me. I don't care if it was owned by someone else. It's important to me. Every house that my wife and I lived in, there was this opportunity for us, you know, to improve the facility that we were living in. Some people would come to me and they said, that's not your job. That's not what you're supposed to be doing. This is his property. But they couldn't get to the place where they understood why I got along so well with my landlord. It wasn't just because I paid my rent on time. It was because I cared about his property. And him and I became good friends. And it was not long before I would move into my own property and own my own property. And if something is going on outside of my property, I certainly want to do something about that. And also, there are people that are paid to do certain things outside with the grass and the trees and the squirrels and the garbage in the garbage bins and all of that different kind of thing. Now they're paying people to do that kind of thing. I had my own pay. My pay was for my property to look beautiful. I wanted it to look acceptable. When I invited my friends over, I wanted it to look nice. I didn't want beer cans and bottles laying all over the floor. I'm talking about community. I'm talking about unity in the community. I'm talking about coming together and making our communities better. Sometimes it doesn't take a lot of money to build a community. What it takes is it takes unity. It takes the event of individuals in the community who have a self-interest in the community because they all live there. First of all, the primary discussion is they all live in the community. That means that you should be concerned about where you live.
and what's really going on with you. And so that's very important. It's very important that we care about our surroundings. It's very important that we care about what's going on in our world. It's very important that we participate in our communities and we beautify our communities and we respect our communities. And then we will develop the skills where we can now build a community. You can build a community when you care about the one that you have. I am reminded of a verse of scripture that says that in the Bible that says that if you are faithful over a few things, God will give you, he will make you ruler over many things. In other words, if you can't handle renting someone's property, why are you asking God for a house? Are you going to take care of that? The word says, if you're faithful over a few things, if you're faithful over small things, you will be faithful when you really receive something of substance. And so this business about communities inside of America. Now, they are Latino communities and they have beautiful cultures and colors and beautiful people, and they speak the same language, and they communicate with each other. And I mean, they have their culturalistic norms, things that they do that are totally Latino, okay? And when you go into these communities, it seems like to me that everyone knows who everyone is. I remember a grocery store called Pueblos, and everyone in the Latino community went to Pueblos. That is really something. They didn't go to Pick and Save. They went to Pueblos. And so that's very important. It's important that we understand that there are large communities and neighborhoods that exist across the United States. There is the Little Village in Chicago, as well as extensive communities throughout the Southwest California, where people have built communities. And there, when you build a community, it's so much creativity that goes on in the community. There are some people that draw. There are some people that do landscaping. There are some people. It's all kinds of people who are bringing their resources to do something that is going to make a positive impact on their neighborhoods. To say to the individuals who are living in our cities, United States, why can't we care community? What are you doing to improve where you live? What's going on your community? When you see things going on, do you ever say anything about it? Have you been to any of the meetings that, or the town hall meetings that have been given in your neighborhood that a group of individuals who have the same self-interest are working to try to build their communities and to create a safe place for their mothers, their fathers, their children, our elders, our stores? We support our stores. You don't have to go all the way on the other side of town to go to a store when you got the local grocery store, Mama's Place, to determine if Mama is going to be there. If we disrespect what's going on in our communities and we are not paying attention to the way that we treat those individuals that serve us in our community, why do you think they would want to stay? I wouldn't stay in a place where I wasn't wanted, or I go in a grocery store and people are stealing everything I have. I wouldn't stay in a community like that. And so we have to treat our communities with respect and with care, because it's the place that we live.
I tell you something. I really love my mother. And I want you to know I love my mama. So it my community, if I was in the community doing something that was irresponsible, when my mama showed up, I was like, I can't do that in front of my mama. How are you living in front of your grandmother? About how are you living in front of other people's mothers? I'm talking about community. I'm talking about communities coming together to create a safe place. A safe place for the people who live in the community. A place where we can go and sit out on the porch and don't have to worry about shooting breaking out. A place where we can sit down and we can share different things. A place where you can give a young man a sandwich and he's all right with that. A place where when he sees the people, the elders in the community, he has this sense of respect. I'm not going to use all of this profanity. I'm not going to use all of these ugly. I'm not going to, just show out in the middle of the community like that. Because I have people in this community that I love, that know me by name. They know you by name because you're part of the community. When you live in a community, you are part of it, whether you like it or not. People know who you are and they know your profile. What you're going to do, what you wouldn't do, whose son you are, whose daughter you are. All of these things are important. And then in Chicago, I noticed that there are Italian communities. There is a historic area called Little Italy. It's a neighborhood formed in the city of Milwaukee, in several different cities, primarily New York, Boston, Chicago, and these communities were developed in the 1900s. They are beautiful. The shops are beautiful. The butcher store, everyone knows the butcher. I mean, we have to get back to community if we're going to build healthy neighborhoods. If we're going to build healthy neighborhoods and we're going to build healthy relationships, and we are going to have thriving relationships. Where we could work together as community. And this is the beautiful thing. When you build thriving communities, if there's another community right next to you that is not particularly of your nationality or even your color, together and work together to a better area. We're community and we're literally going into extremely important my neighborhood. I'm talking about building relationships with people in my community. I'm talking about living in my community and not when I get some money. You know, oftentimes when people get money, they graduate from college, they move out of their neighborhoods. Why? Why don't you bring that college education, the money that you earn? Why don't you bring that into your community to build it, to build the place where your mother was, where your mother raised her children? Your father, he worked for that house. I'm still somewhat grieved by what I see in our inner city communities when we see families who have worked for a house all of their lives and then this house is abandoned. It's abandoned because the children said, I don't want to live down there. Well, you should keep it as a memorial to your family because your mother and father invested their lives into what they're giving you. And so we need to be respectful of that. So I was talking about Little Italy, and I really liked back in the 19th century where these little communities were being built. And now they have big grocery stores. They have their own funeral homes. I mean, this is something that we need to really, really take a look at it.
I want you to know no one can prevent you from building a community of your own. No one can tell you where to shop. No one can tell you who to associate with. No one can, you can build your community. You can work in your community. You can build value in your community. And boy, isn't it a wonderful place to live when you walk out of your front door and everyone knows who you are. If you need a jump on your car because your car won't start, here comes the guy down the street and say, "Hey, Rick, how are you? Man, I can't get my car started." "Oh, wait a minute. I'll be right down there." There's no question he's going to help you. Why? Because you're part of the community. All right. So there are these clusters of communities that are being there's these clusters that are being developed, and people are living together in these clusters, and they are helping one another. And I cannot tell you about the financial value of having people in your neighborhood that know your name and know who you are, working with you to create a better neighborhood, a more beautiful neighborhood. Cordial relationships where you don't have to be in deep relationships. You just are in a cordial relationship because when somebody sees you, they look off their porch and they wave their hand because they know who you are. Oh, boy, that really gives me a sense of home. We can create homes in our communities. We can create places where we can see beauty around us. We can see, we can extract love and love relationships from people in the community. This is how you build neighborhoods. This is how you build communities. This is how you work together to create a wonderful situation for you grandmothers and grandfathers. You can create a better relationship in the community because the young people trust the wisdom of those individuals who are elders in the community. That is magnificent. And then I see that there is the Vietnamese community. I'm talking about different communities. I've already talked about Mexico. I've talked about China. I've talked about Italy. I'm talking about then there is Cuba. How about Little Havana in Miami, in Florida? It is a famous cultural center for Cuban Americans who moved to the United States, stating in the mid-20th century. Vietnamese, Saigon in Orange County, California, is the largest Vietnamese community outside of Vietnam. That's really something, and it's really impressive. And I want you to understand that when you have communities who immigrate here to, but they do have a resolve. The resolve is we need someplace to live. Our children need someplace to live. How are we going to make that happen? My name is Ricky Alexander, and this is In Search of Relations.

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2: What would I try if I was safe always? How I feel right now is okay. Do something every day that scares me, cause these feelings are temporary. Face the pain, feel the love, we're so closed off. Now I wanna build some stuff. It takes a village or maybe your whole city. The illest ones are always the ones who know the gritty, the struggle who

0: Hey, good morning. Welcome to the Milwaukee Free Press Radio Hour. I'm your host, Greg St. Arnold. And it is a beautiful Thursday morning. August 20th, 2026 is the day we're recording this. Hey, we got started a little rough on the start there. I had everything in order. I went through the checklist. I just forgot to press one button. So it's always a little scary when, you know, the clock strikes 7:30 and you don't hear anything and you're running around the studio trying to figure out what you did wrong. But my bad. My apologies to Craig Finn and the Hold Steady for cutting off the beginning of that great song. What's the name of that song? You Can Make 'Em Like You by the Hold Steady off the album Boys and Girls in America. One of my faves to kick us off today on the Milwaukee Free Press Radio Hour. Oh, good show. Good show lined up. We got a special guest coming in at the top of the hour. At the 8 o'clock hour, we'll be joined by Miss Brooke Maroldi. She is a friend, a neighbor, an artist, a writer, a filmmaker, a mystic. And the reason she was very gracious to accept my invite to come on the show is because she has a show opening up this weekend as part of The Bar Project. The Bar Project is a production that is happening for two consecutive weekends here, being put on at the Brick House, 504 East Center Street. And we're going to get into it a little bit more because it's a unique production. It's seven different creators and artists. And I don't say, you know, producers or writers or playwrights or whatever, because they're not all going to be traditional plays. There's going to be some, I believe, kind of performance art, some movement-based pieces. Brooke's piece is a one-act play, and there's going to be some other stuff in there. So I'm looking forward to talking to her about it and getting to know more. We have our tickets purchased. You can purchase tickets at thebrickhouse.com, I think is the website. Maybe just Google or search up Brick House Milwaukee. I don't know where thebrickhouse.com is going to take you. I just totally made that up. Don't Google it either. Just search it up. All right? So, yeah, that's happening this weekend. Looking forward to that conversation at the top of the hour. Until then, we are going to listen to some tunes. And we're going to just jam a little bit about the topics of the day. Now, I want to say right off the top, I'm giving you a no Dan guarantee this week. No Steely Dan in our show playlist. That I guarantee you, I promise you. We're going to take a, you know, like a, kind of a similar time period, I guess, as we're going to spend most of our time musically, especially this first half hour, but very different genre. And that's because this past weekend, I was up north, up in my home environs. Can't say my hometown of Algoma because, you know, I wasn't born there. I don't claim it, but I've spent enough time there. It's definitely around where I'm from. And the reason I was up there this weekend is because, if you don't know, there's this festival that they put on in Algoma. Well, let me just backtrack a little bit. If you don't know Algoma, it is a beautiful little town, about 3,500 people, sits right on the shores of Lake Michigan. It is traditionally a fishing town. It sits at the harbor of where the Anapee River dumps out into the lake. And so back in the day, in periods of settlement in the 1800s, a lot of lumber that was brought down to Milwaukee, well, Sheboygan, Milwaukee, Chicago, it would come from North Wisconsin, from the forests up in the north, and they would bring it across Green Bay. They would put it on trains and bring it to Algoma, you know, float it down the Anapee River, and then they would put it in boats in Algoma and bring it down. Also, a very healthy fishing community grew up there. And right along the Yanapee River, you used to see all these old little fishing shanties. Hence, the city, for years, for as long as I can remember, since I was a wee lad, they've had a festival called Shanty Days. Shanty Days is it's a three-day festival. It's a Friday through Sunday. Hey, Greg, how you doing? Greg Ryan walking his dog Snowflake. Hey, how you doing? Good to see ya.
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0: You're listening online? Yes, I'm online. I'm on air right now, by the way.
1: I know.
0: Okay.
1: I'm listening to it.
0: Oh, nice. You're listening right now.
1: And you said that there's no Steely Dan today, and that now I'm a little sad.
0: I have one person who's upset with the no Dan guarantee. Sorry, but don't worry. We're gonna have some good tunes to replace it. Next week.
1: I want to find out.
0: Next.
1: I want to find out why you're not playing.
0: Okay. Yeah, keep listening.
1: I gotta walk my dog.
0: All right. Next week when you're on, we're going to get some Dan. You're going to have some Dan intro. That's the first time, you know, I don't say harass, but I think it's indicative of the kind of emotion that Steely Dan, you know, brings out of people. Anyways, back to the story. I was in Algoma. Shanty Days, and it happens that Saturday night, I was hanging out with my mom, and we were both, like, we'd been out at the festival all day. Quick note about Shanty Days, largest parade in northeastern Wisconsin. It's a great parade. Check it out. It was great this year. My family business, kind of, no longer the family business, because it's passed hands of ownership, but the business that, you know, we all grew up in, it's part of our life. They won the first place trophy in the parade contest for their float, which was magnificent. It was a magnificent float. Fast forward to Saturday night, hanging out at my mom's, we're watching, we're flipping around looking for something to watch. And I find this documentary on Prime Video about Linda Ronstadt. And I didn't write down the full name, but it's something like, you know, Linda Ronstadt, piece of my voice or something voice. And the reason it has that title is because it's a retrospective of her career. And it doesn't really reveal until the very end that she has Parkinson's and she was losing control of her voice as this was being filmed, which I think was like 2019, 2020, thereabouts. Maybe more recent. But so, you know, I know the name Linda Ronstadt. Of course, I'd heard her time to time, but never really looked into her career or understood much about what she was about. Great documentary. If you're into music documentaries, very enjoyable, and got a sense of how impactful she was. Not only impactful in terms of the musical output and the way that she just kind of directed her career and took it in all these different directions, but also as a woman, you know, a woman who was, I said, like, obviously she's a singer, beautiful voice, incredible voice, kind of a band leader, kind of a, I mean, just a musician. She's a musician who just did what she wanted to do. She was very true to her art, to her voice, to her musical callings. And so she touched a lot of different musicians' lives. And that is where we're going to spend our time today, musically. So I got a few tunes here. I promised that I would be, like, you know, cool with the tunes. But now, of course, my computer is timed out when I had my playlist all set up to go. All right, so we're going to get started. We're going to listen to a little Linda Ronstadt, and then we'll have a couple other tunes. So enjoy this first set. We'll be back in a few. Maybe we'll listen to some Linda Ronstadt. Sorry about that. All right, here we go. Finally.

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1: See, it's the magical moment. It's your otter waves of tube go up. Was about to sell the power.

there, subliminally, you're going to hear rat. This was completely intentional. They knew exactly what they were doing. This was not natural evolution of language for the Democratic Party to turn into the Democrat Party. And now it's so common, I've lost all hope for news reporters, media, broadcasters, anchors. I hear them say it all the time, the Democrat Party. You'll hear Democrats themselves use

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The luckier the art is remade in the air. 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

burnt. Alas, fire of lust.

books, and it's the cutest little free library. If you haven't seen it, even if you don't have books to put in it,

I think you should walk by and check it out, because it is made by an artist who goes by the name Grandpa Stuff. And they just make all super cute things.